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No matter-

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Would you risk this rise? Open yourself to the river's eyes. Shadow sights on bank and brink. Water harrows, drowned at last, where the rock narrows.

on a distant planet. Snow settles deep down into granite. Snow slow sinters into ice. White out, long winter. Here on the distant planet, river rises. Water wells up below the snow and flows away. Wells up, flows away. Here is where the heart falls. Here is where the heart feels. Here is where the heart feels.

artists are respected by the poor because what they do is an honest way to get out of the slum, using one's sheer self as the medium. The money earned proof, pure and simple, of the value of that individual, the artist. The picture a mother's son does in jail hangs on her wall as proof that beauty is possible even in the most wretched. And this is a much different idea than the fancier notion that art is a scam and a ripoff. But you could never explain to someone who uses

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1: Oh, I know. Boy, oh boy. Or barely awake. Paddle to the metal. Oh, man. I should do this for a living.
0: It feels good to be Boatu. It feels good to Geico.

0: If you don't have a spiritual life, you're never going to stop and ask any questions. You're just going to plow through life and you're going to see everything that happens to you as just a random event. I don't believe that anything is random. I think everything that happens to us is meant to happen to us, to teach us some kind of a lesson.
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2: Jay Shetty.
1: Jay Shetty.
2: The one, the only Jay Shetty.
3: Madonna, welcome to On Purpose. I am so grateful to be here with you today. Thank you for the honor and the opportunity. And
0: thank you for having me.
3: I'm really, really happy to be with you after lots of FaceTime calls.
0: Yeah.
3: And discussions about this conversation. We're finally
0: good to finally be in person. Flesh.
3: Absolutely, absolutely. And I wanted to start off by asking, you don't do a lot of interviews. We don't see you doing interviews maybe even for the last 9-10 years, give or take. Mm-hmm. What's your intention for being here today? Why now? Why today?
0: Well, in the past, I've usually done interviews to promote my work, whether that's music or a tour or film. But today, I would like to talk about my spiritual life and the spiritual path that I've been on for over 28 years. This wisdom has helped me navigate the ups and downs of life, for lack of a better expression. People ask me a lot through the years, like, what is the reason you're still sane? What is the reason you keep going? Why have you not fallen by the wayside like other people? Definitely a lot of my peers who are no longer with us, like, what would you say is the key? And I would say that is my spiritual life. I absolutely would not be where I am or who I am if I did not have that. It's helped me enormously, as I said, navigate the ups and downs of life. So I feel like I would like to share that with people. So that's really the point of, I'm not here to promote a product or I don't want anyone to buy anything. I want to share something with people that has pretty much saved my life. That sounds dramatic, but it's true.

0: artist, because that's what majority of our audience will connect with you on. Your spiritual life has directly impacted your art. When did you feel it was first introduced to your art? How was it introduced? How would you use it to inspire your art?
1: About a year after I started studying, I made my Ray of Light album, and that is 100% influenced by my study, my spiritual practice. Like a door opened for me, and I suddenly, and maybe I was spiritual without knowing it, unconsciously, and some things happened. I mean, often things would happen where I would have visions or I would get ideas and I would manifest them. And if you're too busy to sit for a moment and think, wow, that's so amazing what just happened, I channeled that. Like, you don't actually know that you're tapping into another dimension until you start paying attention to the other, to the idea that there is more to life than you and I sitting in this room on a chair. Like, if you believe in energy and you believe in universal laws and you believe in quantum physics, like, the possibilities are endless. And miracles, the idea of miracles is not a foreign concept. It's not a lucky strike, you know what I mean? It definitely affected my work. I became conscious of the fact that I was and am, I am channeling light. That's what I'm doing. I don't own it. It's not mine. I am a vessel for it. I'm a vessel for this light, which in turn, my goal is to share it with other people. Now, I can do that through my work. I can do that through my music. I can do that through my relationships with people. I can do that as a friend. I can do that as a mother, as a parent. So you realize that it informs every part of your life. But the one really important thing, well, one of the many important things that my teacher taught me was that I am not the owner of my talent. I am the manager. As long as you keep that consciousness and you're aware, like, people who run to say, I did that, that was my idea. I mean, you created an opportunity for yourself by allowing yourself to be a vessel for this, call it what you like, magic. I think it's magic. Mm. I think when you channel artistic ideas and you have creative visions, it's magic. And when you think it, overthink it, or you start thinking about how much of that you own, you stop it. That's why a lot of, I would say, this is my observation, that a lot of people have these great kind of meteoric careers, and they rise up and they take the world by storm and they influence the masses, and then something happens and they can't handle the light and they're not even aware of it. Mm. And it in a way, they fly too close to the light and it burns them. Mm. Yeah.
0: I would say
1: that's really true about my many of my peers that I had. I was lucky enough to know them, whether that's Prince or Michael Jackson or Jean-Michel Basquiat, the painter. Like, these are like people who were
0: channeling light.
1: Channeling, but I also don't think they understood like the concept of their what they were channeling, and that, you know, there has to be some kind of restriction. There has to be some kind of filament. There has to be, you know, like, people like to take drugs, right? Why? Because it makes, they're actually channeling light when they're, you know, tripping on acid. But it's light with no restriction, and then that's what kills you or burns you out.

0: guardian angels, but again, I wasn't conscious of it until I was pregnant. Then I started to see, like, everything started to, like, come into focus for me. But it's not, I make it sound like it's an easy thing, like, studying, like, the more you know, the harder everything is. And the more enlightened you try to become, the more conscious you try to become, the more tests you have, the more, you know, it's like, why? Like the more you know, the more you realize you don't know. And the more you aspire to be conscious, the more you feel like everyone's trying to drag you down and take you out of it and convince you that it's not true, or, you know, the tests.
1: Yeah.
0: And, you know, life is a test, let's face it.
1: Yeah. I was thinking about, as you were saying that a bit earlier, of managing that balance between recognizing you are a manager of the light and you are not the light itself. I was thinking of this story about Marcus Aurelius, where he was followed around the Roman town square by an assistant, and the assistant's only job was to whisper in his ear, "You're just a man. You're just a man," because people would praise him and people would shower him with accolades and compliments, and the assistant would remind him, and it said that that was done so that he could always remain grounded. I can imagine for you to not fall into the trap of believing you're the light is extremely difficult when you're one of the best-selling artists of all time, when you, like you said, you name the company, there's only the Beatles, yourself, Michael Jackson, that sit in this esteemed group of individuals who've achieved incredible things. How did you hold on to that beautiful belief that you're not the light and you're a manager of the light when anyone else could easily believe they were?
0: By continuing to have a spiritual practice, a spiritual life, by continuing to study, like, always pulls you back to center.
1: Were you able to keep it up when you were, like, on tour or when you're building your album?
0: Absolutely.
1: Wow.
0: I drove everyone crazy. My manager's like, "Why can't we have shows on this night? Or why are you late?" Because I'm praying. Like, what, you know what I mean? Like, no.
1: Would you
0: people
1: pray
0: who are
1: show?
0: Only focused on, absolutely, pray before every show, but people who are focused on making money are definitely not focused on spiritual life. You have to have your feet in both worlds.

0: I want to hear about how you were able to apply these principles in the difficulty of the big things you're talking about, because whether it's reconnecting with our parents, whether it's recovering from being raped, whether it's dealing with these challenges you've dealt with, as you said, it doesn't happen overnight. It's not easy. It is the level of study and work. But talk to me about the emotional journey of shifting from a victim to whatever you would call this on the other side, because it would be very natural for anyone to feel that way. I want to hear about the emotional journey and the spiritual journey you went on. What were some of the steps or stages that you saw that if anyone is listening or watching can recognize and potentially...
1: Well, the first thing is you're suffering all the time. If you don't have a spiritual life, like, you're just suffering all the time. And you really think that whatever's happening to you is like something that's never going to end. And you drew the wrong card. That's how I used to think. Mm. And even now, since I've been studying, there's been times where I've been really challenged and really suffered in certain situations. And if I didn't have a spiritual life, I don't know how I wanted, you know, there were moments in my life where I wanted to cut my arms off. I actually contemplated suicide. And that probably sounds really weird coming from me, because I'm not emo, you know what I mean? But I was like, I can't take this pain anymore. But as soon as you understand that what's happening to you is a challenge that you are karmically meant to experience and learn from and evolve to a higher level of consciousness, then you can look at that event, that experience, as a lesson and not punishment.
0: What pain at the time pushed you to that place of potentially wanting to take your own life?
1: I mean, I'm not in the blame game. That's the thing. I used to be that way. And I used to always want to seek revenge. You know, somebody did me wrong. Or I would pronounce loudly, oh, well, you know, they'll get their own karma, well, whatever, you know what I mean? And even knowing about karma doesn't mean you're a grown-up. That doesn't mean you're not being a victim. But I would say probably one of the most painful moments in my life where I honestly couldn't see the forest for the trees was when I went through a custody battle with my son. And even though my marriage didn't work out, I mean, a lot of people's marriages don't work out. You marry the wrong people. They're not aligned. They're not meant for each other. Someone trying to take my child away from me was like, they might as well just kill me. That's really how I was thinking. And I was on tour at the time, so I had to go on stage every night. I would just be lying on the floor of my dressing room, sobbing. I really thought it was the end of the world. I couldn't take it. I just couldn't take it.

0: something I read in a, it's not a spiritual book, but it has a similar message. It's called Culture Code by Daniel Coyle. And he talks in this book about how when soldiers were out at war, a lot of them wanted to believe they'd be back by Christmas. And there were the others that accepted that they had no idea when they were going to get home. And he talks about how that those who accepted that they had no idea when they were going to get home were actually happier and were able to endure what they were going through a lot easier than those who hoped they'd get back on Christmas and then didn't.
1: Yes, it's like the Viktor Frankl book.
0: Yes,
1: Man's Search for Meaning.
0: Yeah, exactly. And it's such, it's when I hear it from those really extreme scenarios, you're like, wow, if Viktor Frankl can think that, you know, in the experience that he had, you go, okay, well, and Edith Eger with The Gift, and you go, wow, like, yeah, if you can have that experience there, then there must be some truth to that. Because how could you accept that when it was, when you were going through the worst?
1: Yeah,
0: it's really, really tough. Going back to your experience of that, where, what would you say, because you mentioned karma there and this idea of choices we make and lessons we need to learn, and karma almost being this experience of learning the lessons. How do you see karma? How do you define karma from your learnings and studies? And let's start there, and then I'll ask the second question after that.

My personal understanding is that our souls choose the lives that we are born into, the circumstances we are born into, that our souls are perfect, but then we're born into a life which is one challenge after the next, after the next, and that we, our journey is to navigate and to like see that each challenge that happens to us is our karmic destiny. It's energy. It's the law of, it's quantum physics. It's cause and effect. Whatever's happening to me that might be uncomfortable is obviously meant to happen to me to teach me a lesson. And if I don't learn that lesson at that point, it's going to come up again and again and again until I learn it and accept that it's a lesson, not a punishment. So that's how you get out of victim mentality also.

0: Landu brainstorms boat names for the boat he hopes to own.
1: How about Fishful Thinking? Nah, too cute. C'est la vie? Would be better if I was French.
0: Boat U has a boat covered by GEICO, with added 24/7 access

0: life, your creator, whatever you want to call it. If you're not aware of that and you're not conscious, then okay, you invented something. Great. You created this thing that now is selling billions, but everything becomes finite when you're not manifesting with the consciousness that you are channeling something. You don't own it. So that's a big thing.
1: That's the key part.
0: Yeah, sure. If I have a successful show, if anything happens to me successfully, like it's perceived as a success in the outside world, I just say, you know, how blessed am I? I manifested that with the help of God. Mm. I didn't do it on my own. I do nothing on my own. And if you think you're manifesting on your own, then you're like an ostrich with your head in the sand. And there will be an end to whatever you're manifesting.
1: So if someone desires something, they've got to recognize that it's not their hand. It's something that they're willing to become.
0: Well, it requires work to be conscious. Mm-hmm. It requires work to see that you're channeling something and being a vessel for something. So you do have your part in it, but you're not on your own. That's the point.
1: And a lot of us feel like, I'm going to do this. When I do this, I'll get this. And when I get this, then I will be this
0: right,
1: person.
0: But that's desire for selfish reasons.
1: Yeah.
0: Manifesting success is whenever you want something for the sake of sharing. When you want something just for yourself, like I'll be happy when I have 10 Bugattis and a mansion in every major city, and I'm the brand ambassador of Louis Vuitton. No offense to Louis Vuitton, just throwing that out there, but you know what I mean? Like those things like really make people happy, but it's short-lived, and sooner or later everybody comes to that realization anyways. Mm. It's just whether it's sooner or later. Mm. And these are the things I talk about this in our studies. You know, let's get back to why I'm here, and my intention is to share my spiritual life with people. We talk about in our studies, we talk about manifesting, and we talk about being a channel. And you know, I share in one of the studies, I talk about writing my first song, for example.

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2: So this is, I think, some Paul McCartney piece, or I don't know who, someone, something or other. Very, very, very pricey artwork. Oh, there's a giant painting by a giant man.
3: Going, going, gone.

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soothsayers, futurologists, so-called cool hunters and miners of the internet. 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

0: We're so happy to be here this week. We're here on behalf of the United People for the Betterment of This World. We hope you've enjoyed this. Be back for more. See you next week. Bye.
1: Action equals satisfaction.

0: while the poor things cry out their starry eyes into the starry night. And from their covered faces roll salty traces of tears that drop into the sand. For this Arabian man, for Habibi.
1: Habibi.
0: For my Habibi.
1: Habibi.
0: They all cried so that their teardrop flow flooded the desert sand. And out of this an oasis began to grow and grow into a jungle where no one goes. It's getting dark where the jungle starts. Something's drawing me inside. It sounds scary, hairy, and alive. I light a match and see a tan naked man.

Central Queen Rodya Ignatova remains at large. She is currently facing a number of criminal charges after being charged with fraud for her role in the scheme. Since her disappearance in 2017, authorities have uncovered in excess of $1.5 billion

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1: 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Paddle to the metal. Oh, man. I should do this for a living.
0: It feels good to be Boatu. It feels good to Geico.
2: Here and now. It's... where is it? It's gone. 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Art, thought, sight, geisty. Art, form, art, thought, definition. Body as idea, as idea, as idea, as idea, as idea. Formulations of the concept, the body without organs. Formulations of the concept, the body without organs. Organisms have some sort of desire. Dot, dot, dot, dot. Provisional stratification.

0: 18 gradients. 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
1: Mm-mm. I'm not anti anybody. 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I'm not anti anybody. 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I'm not anti anybody. I'm not anti anybody. I'm not anti anybody.

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1: Welcome to Idiobics. This is a mind-body exercise routine inspired by Jane Fonda's aerobics and German holist neurobiology. Jane Fonda designed aerobics to exercise our bodies in the consumption of air, good air. But Idiobics takes a perspective of the organism as existing in a milieu that is not only consisting of physical entities, but also concepts. So Idiobics trains our bodies in the consumption of good ideas and the embodiment of good ideas. We are going to start with the head. The head represents the self. It's usually where our faces are and how people recognize us. So the concepts we will exercise once it comes to the head are acceptance, moving our head up and down, nodding in acceptance, acceptance, acceptance, acceptance, accepting ourselves, acceptance, and choice, turning our head left to right, choice, choice, choice, acceptance, acceptance, and choice, and choice. 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And choice. Choice. Choice. Process and progress. Process and progress. Moving down now to our hips. This is a place in our body where we hold a lot of pleasure, actually. It's where our genitals are and where we can get a lot of joy. And the concept and exercise here revolves around joy. You're gonna do a kind of swaying of the hips and an eight figure from side to side, and you can join me in singing. Hip, hip, hooray, there is joy in every day. Hip, hip, hooray, there is joy in every day. And you can do it the other way around, tracing the eight figure the other way around with your hips. And hip, hip, hooray, there is joy in every day. And power, power, power, confidence, confidence, rolling out your shoulders, confidence, embrace, emancipate, embrace, emancipate, and hip, hip, hooray, there is joy in every day. Moving down to our legs. Our knees are a sensitive part of our legs for many of us, and a place again where we can hold a lot of tension. The concept we will exercise here is flexibility, and we can walk around and have a mantra, sing to ourselves, I bend and I flex, I go with the flow. I bend and I flex, I go with the flow. I bend and I flex, I go with the flow. Bend and I flex, I go with the flow. I bend and I flex, I go with the flow. And power, power, power, squatting down and pushing up. Power, embrace, emancipate, embrace, emancipate, and hip, hip, hooray, there is joy in every day. Acceptance, acceptance, acceptance, nodding yes, acceptance, and choice, choice, turning your head, turning your face to the future or to the past, and acceptance, acceptance. Moving down from our knees, we can think of our feet. Our feet is where we get balance, where we get grounding, a connection to the earth. And the concept we will exercise here and movement is that of balance. So I invite you to stand on one leg and move in space, just thinking of balance, balance, balance, balance, balance. And here we can add a movement of the wrists around and the concept of ease and elegance, ease and elegance, turning our wrists, turning our fingers, again a connection to the world, in our feet, balance, and our fingers with ease and elegance. 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Balance, balance. You might want to change your foot and balance again. And think of ease and elegance and balance. Balance. And ground your feet, squat down, push up, and power. Power. Power. Embrace, emancipate, embrace, emancipate, and acceptance, acceptance. Breathing in, love, breathing in, love. And last but not least, we have our backs. Oftentimes, a part of our bodies that is sensitive to pain and strain. We can say, you know, it's about trust, perhaps, this expression, or I've got your back, or he stabbed her in the back. What we want to exercise here, the concept we want to embody is that of abundance. And so I'll invite you to squat again down and

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So Queen Roja Ignatova remains at large. She is currently facing a number of criminal charges after being charged with fraud for her role in the scheme. Since her disappearance in 2017, authorities have uncovered in excess of $1.5 billion.

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I have proof. The money you trusted is fake. Without trace, but fake. Come for my money with faith. Without fear, but cake.

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Have a nice day. 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

0: episode, don't forget, it's not the way you look, it's the way you feel. It's not about the singular, it's about the multiplicity.
1: What have you created today? What have you been doing?
0: It's not about being happy, it's about working your ass off.
1: What are you doing with your life?
0: It's not about,
1: can you open up
0: one little bacteria?
1: It's about, can you place your hands in a candy jar?
0: How many can you develop?
1: While I use my hands to catch my fall.
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It's, where is it? It's gone. 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Art, thought, sight, geisty. Art, form, art, thought. Definition, body as idea, as idea, as idea, as idea, as idea. Formulations of the concept, the body without organs. Formulations of the concept, the body without organs. Organisms have some sort of desire, dot, dot, dot, dot. Provisional stratifications of states of life, but as art improves.

0: 18 gradients. 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
1: 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I'm not anti anybody. I'm not anti anybody. 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
0: waves
1: the water.
0: Waves in motion. 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
0: Waves in motion.
1: From the water to the water to the
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1: water.
0: Dark
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slinky kung fu dykes. 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

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Revolution from Mars, they came from the stars, the fat chick from Wilson Phillips.

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is it about art anyway that we give it so much importance? Artists are respected by the poor because what they do is an honest way to get out of the slum, using one's sheer self as the medium. The money earned, proof, pure and simple, of the value of that individual, the artist. The picture a mother's son does in jail hangs on her wall as proof that beauty is possible even in the most wretched. And this is a much different idea than the fancier notion that art is a scam and a ripoff. But you could never explain to someone who uses God's gift to enslave that you have used God's gift to be free.

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